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1: 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Welcome to Night

0: 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KRXZ, the Rock Authority of the Texas Panhandle. 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

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Thanks for tuning in. My name is Mason. Good morning. It's Monday, August 3rd, and we're kicking it off here, 7 o'clock hour. Got out of some 90s there. We had Collective Soul, Nirvana, Local H, Chili Peppers, and now we're going to be hitting some 2000s. We got Rockin' Tours, Foo Fighters, and a little bit newer stuff from Chevelle, Shinedown, and Breaking Benjamin. It's going to be hot again today, guys. Currently about 73 degrees, winds out of the south at 10 to 15 miles per hour. A bit breezy, but it's going to be a great day. I want to thank everybody for coming out to weekends to the big backyard barbecue first responder night. It was a good time. Stick around. More to come. 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

KRXZ 103.3. That's Breaking Benjamin with Failure on your Monday morning. Up next, we got Papa Roach, featured Rocklahoma artist. We're just about a month out from Rocklahoma. If you want to get in on tickets, we're running really short on time. So text in ROK26 to the number 806-207-2997. 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

And we're back. Carrick Z103.3, rocking Pampa, Texas, and the Panhandle. Thanks so much for tuning in. My name is Mason. That was Sublime with What I Got. And stick around here in very short amount of time, less than 5 minutes. We got Mike Earl coming through with your news. So stay tuned for that. Classics at 9 to follow. But first, Weezer, Say It Ain't So, KRXE 103.3.

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2: Pampa Police releasing additional information about that weekend shooting on Crane Road. Police responded to a call about the incident in the 1100 block of Crane Road at 10:43 p.m. Saturday. Upon arrival, officers found a 32-year-old male with a single gunshot wound to the leg. They were told that the suspects in the shooting had fled the scene, were possibly traveling to Borger, and that information was quickly relayed to law enforcement personnel in Carson and Hutchinson counties. Hutchinson County Sheriff's Office personnel located and stopped the vehicle in Hutchinson County, and the four occupants were detained. Arrest warrants were secured for the four persons in the vehicle for the offenses of aggravated assault with a deadly weapon and engaging in organized criminal activity. They were identified as 23-year-old Sebastian Esparza, 34-year-old Colby McDaniel, 37-year-old Stormy Hazelwood, and 33-year-old Trinidad Quinones. They were booked into the Hutchinson County Jail on the active warrants. The case remains under investigation. On the weather front, the month of August beginning on a dry note, the last measurable rain in Pampa fell Friday. That 0.03 of an inch brings the year-to-date total for Pampa to 5 22-hundredths inches of rain, well below Pampa's annual average of 23 inches. Gray County Commissioners meeting Friday approved a 60-day burn ban for Gray County. Gray County Judge Chris Porter.
3: The commissioners realized how dry it was, and we're kind of in a weird deal, Mike, in the fact that the next time that we would consider it would be on the 1st of September. And so that kind of extends it past the 30 days. And so we have a 60-day burn ban that was approved by the commissioners' court, and they are going to review it. I have the ability to basically stop the burn ban itself off of my own order. And so if we start getting a significant amount of rain, that burn ban will not last as long as 60 days. But again, Mike, everything I look at says that we're not going to have a whole lot of moisture for the near future. And so we want to be cognizant of that. We have the ability for sure to be able to discontinue it when we need to. And also, we have a modified version of those from the other counties in the fact that you can burn. You just have to notify dispatch. It has to be more than 10% humidity, I believe, and less than 20% winds. So just call dispatch and ask them if it's okay to burn, and then we'll be able to address that and take care of it.
2: Commissioners discussed Perry LaForce Airport bylaws.
3: Those were approved. It's been a long process of getting these together, but they were approved. So now we look at the next process in this, and hopefully we will be able to establish a board in the upcoming meetings and have a little better oversight over Perry LaForce than what we have in the last year. And so I look forward to that and making sure that we do the right things there.
2: Also on the agenda was the mileage rate.
3: We're going to set the rate that is used by the federal government. That seems to be a good thing. And so we are going to stay with that, and hopefully it won't progress, but it did increase this year. I'm looking forward to a decrease for sure, but we did approve the mileage rate for this year.
2: And action was taken on the sheriff's and constable's fees.
3: The DMV fees and those fees are unchanged. The state of Texas gives us the ability to change those fees, increase them every year. We choose not to do that. For our services and for what's being done with the sheriff's department, we feel like we're fair where we're at. You know, it's a good thing about our commissioner's court and about our sheriff's department, the tax assessor and collector. I could name all the people who are involved with this. They do what's right. And when there's changes that need to be made, they make them. And we're happy to make those changes. So it's a good thing. And we're going to keep them unchanged. This is a challenging budget year for us. So we are having to make some tough decisions in the budgeting process. And sometimes that isn't completely acknowledged or recognized. And this year, we're having a tough time through it. So we're going to leave those fees the way they are. And when we need to adjust them, we'll adjust them in the upcoming years.
2: That was Gray County Judge Chris Porter. More on subsequent broadcasts. There's a great deal of activity this week at Pampa ISD campuses as another new school year approaches. Pampa ISD Superintendent Hugh Pyatt.
4: A lot of things happening in a pretty short period of time. We start with our new teachers to the district. They'll be in training and just trying to get oriented with all the things going on in Pampa. We'll do that on the 3rd and 4th, bring all new staff to the district. On Wednesday the 5th, we'll be able to get everybody geared up and ready that's coming new to Pampa this week. Then the following week on Monday the 10th, we'll have more training going on. We'll have teachers report that week, August 10th. They'll be in service for the rest of that week. We've got lots of training that has to be done by the state, lots of mandates, and that'll give us time to get all those things done. We'll have our convocation for all staff on that Thursday, August 13th. That's our big kickoff for the whole staff with big breakfast and meeting in McNeely and have some guest speakers, motivational speakers, and kind of get everybody off on the right foot, fired up about being a Pampa Harvester. And so that'll be on the 13th. And then the following week on Thursday, August the 20th, will be the start of school for all kids. We're excited to get the 26-27 school year kicked off and running.
2: The elusive golden horseshoe that was hidden as part of the Top Texas Rodeo promotional activities was found Saturday near M.K. Brown Auditorium. The prize was located at the iconic musical note sculpture north of Red Deer Creek at East Coronado Park. The lucky winner will receive box seat tickets to both rodeo performances, will ride in the rodeo parade Saturday, and will receive gift certificates courtesy of Chicken Express, 1930 Pizzeria, the Hamburger Station, and Textator. During the hunt for the Golden Horseshoe, clues are given as to its location, prompting enthusiastic hunters to enter local businesses where designated clue information may be obtained. The name of this year's winner and further information will be announced later, according to the Top Texas Rodeo Association. And tickets for the 79th annual Top Texas Rodeo this Friday and Saturday sell for $20 for adults for the Friday performance, $25 for adults for the Saturday performance. Tickets for children aged 7 to 12 are $10. Children ages 6 and under will be admitted free. The rodeo performances will begin at 8 p.m. nightly at the Top Texas Rodeo B&G Electric Arena in Pampa. Thursday, August 6th, the schedule includes the Slack performance, admission $5 for adults, those 12 and under, admitted free. Then Friday, August 7th, free barbecue for all ticket holders at 6:30 p.m. The Mutton Bustin' Extravaganza during the barbecue meal, Mutton Bustin', will begin at 6 p.m. with check-in from 5 p.m. to 5:45 p.m. Then the rodeo dance will feature Seth Ward. Carson Jeffrey will perform at the Top Texas Norris Pavilion at 10 p.m. Then Saturday, August 8th, the rodeo parade at 10:30 that morning. Parade entries will be accepted until parade time. The formation will leave the M.K. Brown Auditorium parking lot, proceed along Somerville to Francis, turn left on Francis to Cuyler, then right on Cuyler to Atchison to disband at the railroad depot. Mutton Bustin' Extravaganza Finals will be held. The rodeo dance featuring Hayden Wigginton and John Wolfe will perform at the Top Texas Norris Pavilion at 10. Special nightly attractions include the Nickel Drop for ages 6 and under, the Calf Scramble for those 12 and under, Wild Buffalo Races, and also the Freestyle Bullfighting. Further information may be obtained by phoning the Top Texas Rodeo Association at 806-662-2873. The 19th annual Boots and Badges Blood Drive in Pampa is scheduled from 12 noon until 7 p.m. That will be on Tuesday, August 18th at M.K. Brown Auditorium. T-shirts and two theme park tickets will be presented to donors. The goal is 80 donors and 60 total donations. Features include a cookout. Also, emergency vehicles will be on display and there will be giveaways. Several Dog Days of Summer blood drives have been scheduled in the region by Coffee Memorial Blood Center. Donors will receive exclusive Dog Days of Summer t-shirts, Bloodhounds bandana, edible treat cards, and a choice of local park tickets while supplies last. Appointments to donate may be scheduled by phoning 877-340-8777. The dates and locations of the drives include today in Miami from 2:30 this afternoon until 6 this evening at the Miami Methodist Church Fellowship Hall. Then Tuesday, August 4th in Perryton from 1 to 6 p.m. at Frank Phillips College Conference Center. Wednesday, August 5th, Dalhart, 2 p.m. to 6:30 p.m., Emergency Response Center at 609 Liberal Street. Then Monday, August 10th in Pampa, 10 a.m. to 3 p.m. at Pampa Regional Medical Center. Look for the Blood Mobile. The Hoover Volunteer Fire Department Backyard Bash is set for noon to 5 p.m. Saturday at M.K. Brown Auditorium. Featured will be a craft show, vendors, cornhole tournament, also food trucks, bounce houses, and games. Proceeds will benefit the Hoover Volunteer Fire Department. The registration fee for food trucks is $50 and vendors $40 inside and outside spots. Registration and related information may be obtained by contacting Brian Snap, Alicia Snap for vendor and food trucks, and A.J. Taylor for the Cornhole Tournament in the Hoover Volunteer Fire Department's annual Backyard Bash. On the Pampa Radio TxDOT Time Saver Travel Report, the left and center lanes of westbound Interstate 40 at Eastern are closed for patching work this week. There are lane closures both directions of I-40 at the Bolton Eastern and Nelson Street intersections for bridge repair work. Work takes place from 7 p.m. to 6 a.m. the next day and will be completed this Friday. The right lane of eastbound I-40 from Whitaker Road to Airport Boulevard is closed for patchwork. There are various lane closures on the eastbound I-40 service road from Pullman to Airport Boulevard for concrete repairs. The left lane of I-40 at Spur 228 east of Amarillo is closed both directions for bridge repairs, and the Lipscomb County Gilliloo Creek Bridge on Highway 23 is closed for reconstruction. Now

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4: In the regional news roundup, two educators from the Hereford ISD have been named 2027 Teachers of the Year by the Region 16 Education Service Center. The Elementary Teacher of the Year is Alma Delfina Trejo de Leon, and the secondary honor went to Kevin Weaver. Region 16 Curriculum and Instruction Director Brenda Foster says Weaver and DeLeon set a benchmark for excellence, and their innovative approach to learning make a lasting difference well beyond school walls. They will represent Region 16 at the state level, that during the Teacher of the Year ceremony October 16th. The Leon County Sheriff's Office arrested 25-year-old Peyton Dean Carroll of Barry, Texas, for the charge of theft of property greater than $150,000 and less than $300,000. The offense is a second-degree felony. The arrest came after the sheriff's office received a report about an individual purchasing 77 head of cattle from the Buffalo Livestock Marketing Incorporated with non-sufficient funds totaling $159,604. Assisting with the investigation were the Buffalo Police Department, Navarro County Sheriff's Office, and the Texas and Southwestern Cattle Raisers Association. Just days before the beginning of the new school year, the Board of Trustees of the Austin Independent School District have voted to close Paredes Middle School. The closure comes in the wake of years of low performance ratings, while at the same time, parents of students who attend the school have been pleading with trustees to keep the school open and give it another opportunity. Trustees voted to close the campus on a 7-2 vote. Several trustees said that they had little choice, fearing that a vote the other way would put the Austin ISD in position to be taken over by the Texas Education Agency. Paredes students will be transferred to two other campuses, Bailey and Mendez Middle Schools. The Department of Public Safety says a radioactive capsule was discovered buried outside Midland along South County Road 1210. The capsule was discovered by a vehicle-mounted radiation detector on a trooper's vehicle, determined the source of the radiation was underground. The radiation source was identified as cesium-137, and it was buried approximately 8 inches underground. It was documented, radiation readings were verified, and the capsule, which was manufactured in April of 1967, was recovered without incident. Radiation exposure levels were closely monitored and personnel rotations were conducted in accordance with established safety protocols. There were no personnel contamination issues and no threat to the public. Questions still remain about that controversial state lottery drawing. Correspondent Danny Moffitt has more.
5: In April of 2023, when it was announced that there was a single player that won the $95 million Texas Lotto jackpot, the Texas Lottery Commission sent inspectors to the small store in Colleyville where the winning ticket was sold. The group that collected that one-time $57 million payment was made up of a group of international gamblers who used the assistance of state regulators, guaranteed their victory by buying up virtually all of the $25 million possible numeric combinations. I'm Danny Moffitt.
4: Amazon could become the first major tenant in Austin's proposed Dog's Head development. Officials say the company's robotics division is the first prospective tenant for the massive 2,600-acre development off U.S. Highway 183 and north of Austin-Bergstrom International Airport. The Amazon plant would occupy approximately one-tenth of the site, which is bounded on three sides by the Colorado River. The project is nicknamed Dog's Head because of its unique layout. The location is designed to house approximately 25,000 people across the area, twice the size of downtown Austin. It's estimated the project will generate as much as $1.5 billion in new property tax revenue over the next 30-year time frame. Proponents say the project will have an enormous positive impact on Austin's economic well-being, future growth. Others, however, have concerns about flooding, public outreach, and displacement. Passengers planning on a Carnival Jubilee cruise from Galveston in 2027 may want to adjust their travel plans. That after the cruise line announced itinerary changes affecting select sailing dates. The company confirmed it canceled 8 Carnival Jubilee sailings departing from Galveston between August and December of 2027 because of itinerary changes. Impacted travelers are being provided with a range of alternative sailing options and accommodations. Despite the changes, Carnival says its flagship Carnival Jubilee will continue offering 6-day and 8-day itineraries. Governor Greg Abbott has named 21 educators from across the state, including 3 from the Panhandle South Plains area, to the new Texas Classroom Commission. The panel will help shape the future of public school education, strengthen student achievement, and ensure that Texas becomes the number one state for educating children. They include Matthew Driver from the Bushland Independent School District, Cassidy Estes from the Amarillo ISD, and Laura Fanning from the Lubbock ISD. The panel will develop practical, classroom-informed recommendations to the governor, the Texas Education Agency, and the Texas Legislature ahead of the 90th legislative session. It was the end of an era this weekend in Houston when the legendary family-owned Barbecue Inn restaurant closed its doors for good, that after being in business for 80 years. A huge crowd turned out Saturday afternoon and evening, waited in line for more than 2 hours to be served for the last time. Known for its fried chicken served in a family-friendly environment, the restaurant had been serving loyal locals and first-time customers since 1946. The business was founded by Lewis and Nell Schrott and converted into a small house at 116 West Cross Timbers into the restaurant. It originally served barbecue before expanding its menu to include the fried chicken, which subsequently became its signature dish. With its retro interior, red booths, and time-honored recipes, longtime regulars appreciated the authentic Texas hospitality and the bold, slow-cooked flavor of the menu items. As last week ended, the news of the closure spread. Crowds packed the restaurant dining room to enjoy the final meal before the restaurant closed Saturday night.
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6: When the word rhino is used, politically minded people often think of politicians who are Republican in name only. They are politicians who sense a benefit in identifying as a Republican, but a closer examination of their character reveals they do not hold to the traditional values of the Republican Party. For years, a similar problem has existed in the realm of Christianity. Many people like to call themselves Christians because they sense a benefit in identifying as one, but a closer examination of their lives reveals they do not hold to the basic teachings of Scripture. They are a Christian in name only. While no one is perfect and while everyone fails in their Christian lives at times, it is important for us to consider this question. Does my life consistently reflect the teachings of Scripture? If so, keep up the good work. Our culture needs you. If not, ask the Lord to help you, because authentic Christianity is more needed now than ever before.
7: Howdy, howdy, y'all. I'm Dathan. I'm here with John Goddard from West Texas Pest Control. How you doing, John?
8: Doing really good. I'm glad to be here.
7: So, John, you would call yourself an exterminator?
8: Yeah, that's what I've been doing for quite a long time. I started out in the 80s, so I've been here a while. There's different categories of pest control, and one category would be termites. The materials that we have now are probably better than they've ever been. They are highly effective and safe. Whenever we use them, you don't even know we were there. There's a whole world of chemicals out there that are made in countries such as China and India, and they're cheaper, but I don't use those. Very good materials made in this country and in Europe, but I refuse to drop down into those other materials. That's something to think about. You know, you can contact us for anything.
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7: Howdy, hey, howdy, ho, y'all. 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
11: Hi, my name is Peter Parker. You don't remember me, but we used to know each other. Something bad was going to happen, and the only way to stop it was to make everyone forget about me. Because I'm not just Peter Parker. I'm Spider-Man.
7: Spider-Man, Brand New Day. When last we saw our favorite webhead, he was alone. His Aunt May is dead. His friends don't remember who he is. The Avengers he fought alongside are no more. He is all alone.
11: What is happening to me?
7: And if that wasn't enough to deal with, something is going wrong with his powers. He's becoming more powerful and more unstable. And if that wasn't enough, there's a new enemy wreaking havoc on the city. One who seems to have an unstoppable ability to possess others.
12: We are faced with a danger that we can't control. One we can't even see.
7: Who is this new threat? What do they want? Can Spider-Man keep himself from going berserk? Only one way to find out.
13: Nice flowers.
11: Oh, they're a housewarming gift.
13: I'm MJ.
11: I'm just a neighbor from across the hall.
13: Friendly neighbor.
14: After years of war, no one could stand between my men and home. Not even me.
7: The Odyssey, directed by Christopher Nolan of Interstellar and Oppenheimer fame, and based off the translations by Emily Wilson, Homer's The Odyssey is brought into the 21st century. The Trojan War is over. Greece has won. Odysseus can return home. But home is so far away, and home will slip further from his fingers the closer he gets. But even if it costs him everything, Odysseus will return. Starring Matt Damon as Odysseus, alongside Tom Holland, Anne Hathaway, Lupita Nyong'o, and in the role of Athena, the Greek goddess of war strategy, Zendaya. Come join the adventure today.
15: You see those large, heavily armed men? 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
15: Okay! Action!
7: Minions and Monsters. The Minions have made a movie about making a movie while in a movie. And in this movie about making movies, the Minions have made a movie with monsters. It's a monster movie. But to make a movie with monsters be a monster movie, you gotta have a monster. Because without a monster, all you have is a guy in a rubber suit. And a movie without a monster isn't a monster movie. It's just a movie with a monster played by a guy in a rubber suit. But this is not a guy in a rubber suit movie. It's a monster movie.
15: What are you going to use for your monster?
7: So the Minions do the only reasonable thing to save their movie. They summon a monster to be the monster in their movie, thereby making their movie be a monster movie. 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
7: That is right, Pampa Fest 2026. We're getting ready. We've entered the month of August, and there is so much going on. We got school starting back up. Even this weekend, we got the rodeo going to be out there off Highway 60, B&G Electric Arena, this Friday and Saturday. So lots of events, lots of things to get us kickstarted back into our regular routines, because the summer just has us all thrown off. It's chaos. Nothing says let's get ready for the school year without just a whole bunch of events going on. So you know we're going to be busy here at Pampa Radio. 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Offsides is actually going to be moving to 10 o'clock, so Fridays will have Classics at 9. So that's good news. We love it. Without further ado, let's jump in.
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0: Authority of the Texas Panhandle. Quick weather update. It's currently sitting at about 82 degrees. It's 9 o'clock, man. It's too hot to be this early. What is this? Phoenix? Sure feels like it. Hot, dry, and it's not going to be changing, guys. It's not changing. Might have a little bit of tiny sliver of relief coming up, but it's not that much relief. It's still going to be almost 100 degrees, so 0% chance of rain today. It's breezy. 100% chance of rock and roll. Black Sabbath, Paranoid, KRXZ 103.3.

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0: Thanks for tuning in. My name is Mason, and it's Monday, August 3rd, 2026. We're very happy that you're tuning in. We want to extend our invitation to enter into the Rocklahoma 2026 giveaway that featuring the last band you heard, Living Color. We always really enjoy it whenever bands that are on Classics at 9 are on the Rocklahoma bill, because you can't do away with the classics, you know. There's a lot of great new bands involved in this lineup, but there's a lot of really good older rock outfits on the bill as well. Now, I want to be clear about something. We will be picking the winners very soon, but I'll be completely honest with you. The people that we have contact with for Rocklahoma tickets, I'm sure they're busy people, but they don't talk much. We don't have a whole bunch of details. It was very similar to last year. Last year, we were afraid we wouldn't even get the tickets because they said they were going to get them to us, and that's about all we heard. They would not give us a date, and one day they just appeared. So we're really hoping and praying that they just appear again this year. As always, we really appreciate you all for engaging and participating in all of the summer of giveaway fun that we've had going on this year. We love being able to do this for the Pampa community. And as you may or may not know, it's not just Rocklahoma tickets. We got water park tickets. We got weekend sports and entertainment, $125 gift certificates. We've got Pampa Fest tickets. You know, the Pampa Fest is going to be coming up, and we're going to be really ramping up the promotion on that as we get into the next couple weeks. We're going to jump back into the music. It's Tom Petty and KRXZ 103.3.

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And we're back. 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Papa Roach played some Papa Roach earlier this morning. They are the Friday headliner. We got Dexter and the Moonrocks not next, but coming up. And these are Rocklahoma artists. If you heard me talking about it earlier, I was talking about the tickets and when they would be arriving. We do have times now, so we will be picking the winner very soon. Need to confirm the time and all that kind of stuff. So be watching out for notification from us. And if you win, please, please, please come and pick up your tickets in a timely manner. This is one of our biggest giveaways of the year. So we want to make sure that people who win them get there and are taken care of. We can answer any questions that you might have. But there's still time to get in. If you text in ROK26 to the number 806-207-2997, you'll be entered in. Right now, it's Tiger Cub with their track Fall In, Fall Out on KRXZ 103.3. 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

KRXZ 103.3 Rocks, Pampa, Texas, and the Panhandle. Thanks for tuning in. My name is Mason, and it's time to sign off for the day. It's another Monday. I hope you're getting through it. I'm getting through it with extra coffee and some good music, of course. Currently in Pampa, Texas, we are experiencing 96 degrees and sunny. Winds out of the south at 15 miles per hour. It's going to keep heating on throughout the day, and it's going to get hotter, windier. So

prepare for that. Stick around, my girl, at the top of the hour with your news. We'll see you later. Better hop off of here before I get kicked off. Pearl Jam up next.

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2: Pampa Police releasing additional information about that weekend shooting on Crane Road. Police responded to a call about the incident in the 1100 block of Crane Road at 10:43 p.m. Saturday. Upon arrival, officers found a 32-year-old male with a single gunshot wound to the leg. They were told that the suspects in the shooting had fled the scene, were possibly traveling to Borger, and that information was quickly relayed to law enforcement personnel in Carson and Hutchinson counties. Hutchinson County Sheriff's Office personnel located and stopped the vehicle in Hutchinson County, and the four occupants were detained. Arrest warrants were secured for the four persons in the vehicle for the offenses of aggravated assault with a deadly weapon and engaging in organized criminal activity. They were identified as 23-year-old Sebastian Esparza, 34-year-old Colby McDaniel, 37-year-old Stormy Hazelwood, and 33-year-old Trinidad Quinones. They were booked into the Hutchinson County Jail on the active warrants. The case remains under investigation. On the weather front, the month of August beginning on a dry note, the last measurable rain in Pampa fell Friday. That 0.03 of an inch brings the year-to-date total for Pampa to 5 22-hundredths inches of rain, well below Pampa's annual average of 23 inches. Gray County Commissioners meeting Friday approved a 60-day burn ban for Gray County. Gray County Judge Chris Porter.
3: The commissioners realized how dry it was, and we're kind of in a weird deal, Mike, in the fact that the next time that we would consider it would be on the 1st of September. And so that kind of extends it past the 30 days. And so we have a 60-day burn ban that was approved by the commissioner's court, and they are going to review it. I have the ability to basically stop the burn ban itself off of my own order. And so if we start getting a significant amount of rain, that burn ban will not last as long as 60 days. But again, Mike, everything I look at says that we're not going to have a whole lot of moisture for the near future. And so we want to be cognizant of that. We have the ability for sure to be able to discontinue it when we need to. And also, we have a modified version of those from the other counties in the fact that you can burn. You just have to notify dispatch. It has to be more than 10% humidity, I believe, and less than 20% winds. So just call dispatch and ask them if it's okay to burn, and then we'll be able to address that and take care of it.
2: Commissioners discussed Perry LaForce Airport bylaws.
3: Those were approved. It's been a long process of getting these together, but they were approved. So now we look at the next process in this, and hopefully we will be able to establish a board in the upcoming meetings and have a little better oversight over Perry LaForce than what we have in the last year. And so I look forward to that and making sure that we do the right things there.
2: Also on the agenda was the mileage rate.
3: We're going to start at the rate that is used by the federal government. That seems to be a good thing. And so we are going to stay with that, and hopefully it won't progress, but it did increase this year. I'm looking forward to a decrease for sure. But we did approve the mileage rate for this year.
2: And action was taken on the sheriff's and constable's fees.
3: The DMV fees and those fees are unchanged. The state of Texas gives us the ability to change those fees, increase them every year. We choose not to do that. For our services and for what's being done with the sheriff's department, we feel like we're fair where we're at. You know, it's a good thing about our commissioner's court and about our sheriff's department, the tax assessor and collector. I could name all the people who are involved with this. They do what's right. And when there's changes that need to be made, they make them. And we're happy to make those changes. So it's a good thing. And we're going to keep them unchanged. This is a challenging budget year for us. So we are having to make some tough decisions in the budgeting process. And sometimes that isn't completely acknowledged or recognized. And this year, we're having a tough time through it. So we're going to leave those fees the way they are. And when we need to adjust them, we'll adjust them in the upcoming years.
2: That was Gray County Judge Chris Porter. More on subsequent broadcasts. There's a great deal of activity this week at Pampa ISD campuses as another new school year approaches. Pampa ISD Superintendent Hugh Pyatt.
4: A lot of things happening in a pretty short period of time. We start with our new teachers to the district. They'll be in training and just trying to get oriented with all the things going on in Pampa. We'll do that on the 3rd and 4th, bring all new staff to the district. On Wednesday the 5th, we'll be able to get everybody geared up and ready that's coming new to Pampa this week. Then the following week on Monday the 10th, we'll have more training going on. We'll have teachers report that week, August 10th. They'll be in service for the rest of that week. We've got lots of training that has to be done by the state, lots of mandates, and that'll give us time to get all those things done. We'll have our convocation for all staff on that Thursday, August 13th. That's our big kickoff for the whole staff with big breakfast and meeting in McNeely and have some guest speakers, motivational speakers, and kind of get everybody off on the right foot, fired up about being a Pampa Harvester. And so that'll be on the 13th. And then the following week on Thursday, August the 20th, will be the start of school for all kids. We're excited to get the 26-27 school year kicked off and running.
2: The elusive golden horseshoe that was hidden as part of the Top Texas Rodeo promotional activities was found Saturday near M.K. Brown Auditorium. The prize was located at the iconic musical note sculpture north of Red Deer Creek at East Coronado Park. The lucky winner will receive box seat tickets to both rodeo performances, will ride in the rodeo parade Saturday, and will receive gift certificates courtesy of Chicken Express, 1930 Pizzeria, the Hamburger Station, and Textator. During the hunt for the Golden Horseshoe, clues are given as to its location, prompting enthusiastic hunters to enter local businesses where designated clue information may be obtained. The name of this year's winner and further information will be announced later, according to the Top of Texas Rodeo Association. And tickets for the 79th annual Top of Texas Rodeo this Friday and Saturday sell for $20 for adults for the Friday performance, $25 for adults for the Saturday performance. Tickets for children aged 7 to 12 are $10. Children ages 6 and under will be admitted free. The rodeo performances will begin at 8 p.m. nightly at the Top of Texas Rodeo B&G Electric Arena in Pampa. Thursday, August 6th, the schedule includes the Slack performance, admission $5 for adults, those 12 and under, admitted free. Then Friday, August 7th, free barbecue for all ticket holders at 6:30 p.m. The Mutton Bustin' Extravaganza during the barbecue meal, Mutton Bustin', will begin at 6 p.m. with check-in from 5 p.m. to 5:45 p.m. Then the rodeo dance will feature Seth Ward. Carson Jeffrey will perform at the Top of Texas Norris Pavilion at 10 p.m. Then Saturday, August 8th, the rodeo parade at 10:30 that morning. Parade entries will be accepted until parade time. The formation will leave the M.K. Brown Auditorium parking lot, proceed along Somerville to Francis, turn left on Francis to Cuyler, then right on Cuyler to Atchison to disband at the railroad depot. Button Bustin' Extravaganza Finals will be held. The rodeo dance featuring Hayden Wigginton and John Wolfe will perform at the Top of Texas Norris Pavilion at 10. Special nightly attractions include the Nickel Drop for ages 6 and under, the Calf Scramble for those 12 and under, Wild Buffalo Races, and also the Freestyle Bullfighting. Further information may be obtained by phoning the Top of Texas Rodeo Association at 806-662-2873. The 19th annual Boots and Badges Blood Drive in Pampa is scheduled from 12 noon until 7 p.m. That will be on Tuesday, August 18th at M.K. Brown Auditorium. T-shirts and two theme park tickets will be presented to donors. The goal is 80 donors and 60 total donations. Features include a cookout. Also, emergency vehicles will be on display and there will be giveaways. Several Dog Days of Summer blood drives have been scheduled in the region by Coffee Memorial Blood Center. Donors will receive exclusive Dog Days of Summer t-shirts, Bloodhounds bandana, edible treat cards, and a choice of local park tickets while supplies last. Appointments to donate may be scheduled by phoning 877-340-8777. The dates and locations of the drives include today in Miami from 2:30 this afternoon until 6 this evening at the Miami Methodist Church Fellowship Hall. Then Tuesday, August 4th in Perryton from 1 to 6 p.m. at Frank Phillips College Conference Center. Wednesday, August 5th, Dalhart, 2 p.m. to 6:30 p.m., Emergency Response Center at 609 Liberal Street. Then Monday, August 10th in Pampa, 10 a.m. to 3 p.m. at Pampa Regional Medical Center. Look for the Blood Mobile. The Hoover Volunteer Fire Department Backyard Bash is set for noon to 5 p.m. Saturday at M.K. Brown Auditorium. Featured will be a craft show, vendors, cornhole tournament, also food trucks, bounce houses, and games. Proceeds will benefit the Hoover Volunteer Fire Department. The registration fee for food trucks is $50 and vendors $40 inside and outside spots. Registration and related information may be obtained by contacting Brian Snap, Alicia Snap for vendor and food trucks, and A.J. Taylor for the cornhole tournament in the Hoover Volunteer Fire Department's annual Backyard Bash. On the Pampa Radio TxDOT Time Saver Travel Report, the left and center lanes of westbound Interstate 40 at Eastern are closed for patching work this week. There are lane closures both directions of I-40 at the Bolton Eastern and Nelson Street intersections for bridge repair work. Work takes place from 7 p.m. to 6 a.m. the next day and will be completed this Friday. The right lane of eastbound I-40 from Whitaker Road to Airport Boulevard is closed for patchwork. There are various lane closures on the eastbound I-40 service road from Pullman to Airport Boulevard for concrete repairs. The left lane of I-40 at Spur 228 east of Amarillo is closed both directions for bridge repairs, and the Lipscomb County Gilliloo Creek Bridge on Highway 23 is closed for reconstruction. Now this

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4: In the regional news roundup, two educators from the Hereford ISD have been named 2027 Teachers of the Year by the Region 16 Education Service Center. The Elementary Teacher of the Year is Alma Delfina Trejo de Leon, and the secondary honor went to Kevin Weaver. Region 16 Curriculum and Instruction Director Brenda Foster says Weaver and De Leon set a benchmark for excellence, and their innovative approach to learning make a lasting difference well beyond school walls. They will represent Region 16 at the state level, that during the Teacher of the Year ceremony October 16th. The Leon County Sheriff's Office arrested 25-year-old Peyton Dean Carroll of Barry, Texas, for the charge of theft of property greater than $150,000 and less than $300,000. The offense is a second-degree felony. The arrest came after the sheriff's office received a report about an individual purchasing 77 head of cattle from the Buffalo Livestock Marketing Incorporated with non-sufficient funds totaling $159,604. Assisting with the investigation were the Buffalo Police Department, Navarro County Sheriff's Office, and the Texas and Southwestern Cattle Raisers Association. Just days before the beginning of the new school year, the Board of Trustees of the Austin Independent School District have voted to close Paradise Middle School. The closure comes in the wake of years of low performance ratings, while at the same time, parents of students who attend the school have been pleading with trustees to keep the school open and give it another opportunity. Trustees voted to close the campus on a 7-2 vote. Several trustees said that they had little choice, fearing that a vote the other way would put the Austin ISD in position to be taken over by the Texas Education Agency. Paradise students will be transferred to two other campuses, Bailey and Mendez Middle Schools. The Department of Public Safety says a radioactive capsule was discovered buried outside Midland along South County Road 1210. The capsule was discovered by a vehicle-mounted radiation detector on a trooper's vehicle, determined the source of the radiation was underground. The radiation source was identified as cesium-137, and it was buried approximately 8 inches underground. It was documented, radiation readings were verified, and the capsule, which was manufactured in April of 1967, was recovered without incident. Radiation exposure levels were closely monitored and personnel rotations were conducted in accordance with established safety protocols. There were no personnel contamination issues and no threat to the public. Questions still remain about that controversial state lottery drawing. Correspondent Danny Moffitt has more.
5: In April of 2023, when it was announced that there was a single player that won the $95 million Texas Lotto jackpot, the Texas Lottery Commission sent inspectors to the small store in Colleyville where the winning ticket was sold. The group that collected that one-time $57 million payment was made up of a group of international gamblers who used the assistance of state regulators, guaranteed their victory by buying up virtually all of the $25 million possible numeric combinations. I'm Danny Moffitt.
4: Amazon could become the first major tenant in Austin's proposed Dog's Head development. Officials say the company's robotics division is the first prospective tenant for the massive 2,600-acre development off U.S. Highway 183 and north of Austin-Bergstrom International Airport. The Amazon plant would occupy approximately one-tenth of the site, which is bounded on three sides by the Colorado River. The project is nicknamed Dog's Head because of its unique layout. The location is designed to house approximately 25,000 people across the area, twice the size of downtown Austin. It's estimated the project will generate as much as $1.5 billion in new property tax revenue over the next 30-year time frame. Proponents say the project will have an enormous positive impact on Austin's economic well-being, future growth. Others, however, have concerns about flooding, public outreach, and displacement. Passengers planning on a Carnival Jubilee cruise from Galveston in 2027 may want to adjust their travel plans. That after the cruise line announced itinerary changes affecting select sailing dates. The company confirmed it canceled 8 Carnival Jubilee sailings departing from Galveston between August and December of 2027 because of itinerary changes. Impacted travelers are being provided with a range of alternative sailing options and accommodations. Despite the changes, Carnival says its flagship Carnival Jubilee will continue offering 6-day and 8-day itineraries. Governor Greg Abbott has named 21 educators from across the state, including 3 from the Panhandle South Plains area, to the new Texas Classroom Commission. The panel will help shape the future of public school education, strengthen student achievement, and ensure that Texas becomes the number one state for educating children. They include Matthew Driver from the Bushland Independent School District, Cassidy Estes from the Amarillo ISD, and Laura Fanning from the Lubbock ISD. The panel will develop practical, classroom-informed recommendations to the governor, the Texas Education Agency, and the Texas Legislature ahead of the 90th legislative session. It was the end of an era this weekend in Houston when the legendary family-owned Barbecue Inn restaurant closed its doors for good, that after being in business for 80 years. A huge crowd turned out Saturday afternoon and evening, waited in line for more than 2 hours to be served for the last time. Known for its fried chicken served in a family-friendly environment, the restaurant had been serving loyal locals and first-time customers since 1946. The business was founded by Lewis and Nell Schrott and converted into a small house at 116 West Cross Timbers into the restaurant. It originally served barbecue before expanding its menu to include the fried chicken, which subsequently became its signature dish. With its retro interior, red booths, and time-honored recipes, longtime regulars appreciated the authentic Texas hospitality and the bold, slow-cooked flavor of the menu items. As last week ended, the news of the closure spread. Crowds packed the restaurant dining room to enjoy the final meal before the restaurant closed Saturday night.
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6: When the word rhino is used, politically minded people often think of politicians who are Republican in name only. They are politicians who sense a benefit in identifying as a Republican, but a closer examination of their character reveals they do not hold to the traditional values of the Republican Party. For years, a similar problem has existed in the realm of Christianity. Many people like to call themselves Christians because they sense a benefit in identifying as one, but a closer examination of their lives reveals they do not hold to the basic teachings of Scripture. They are a Christian in name only. While no one is perfect and while everyone fails in their Christian lives at times, it is important for us to consider this question. Does my life consistently reflect the teachings of Scripture? If so, keep up the good work. Our culture needs you. If not, ask the Lord to help you, because authentic Christianity is more needed now than ever before.
7: Howdy, y'all. I'm Dathan. I'm here with John Goddard from West Texas Pest Control. How you doing, John?
8: Doing really good. I'm glad to be here.
7: So, John, you would call yourself an exterminator?
8: Yeah, that's what I've been doing for quite a long time. I started out in the 80s, so I've been here a while. 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They are highly effective and safe. Whenever we use them, you don't even know we were there. There's a whole world of chemicals out there that are made in countries such as China and India, and they're cheaper, but I don't use those. Very good materials made in this country and in Europe, but I refuse to drop down into those other materials. That's something to think about. You know, you can contact us for anything.
7: How would they reach you?
8: 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My mobile number is very easy to remember, and you can text me. 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
7: Howdy, hey, howdy, ho, y'all. 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
11: Hi, my name is Peter Parker. You don't remember me, but we used to know each other. Something bad was going to happen, and the only way to stop it was to make everyone forget about me. Because I'm not just Peter Parker. I'm Spider-Man.
7: Spider-Man, Brand New Day. When last we saw our favorite webhead, he was alone. His Aunt May is dead. His friends don't remember who he is. The Avengers he fought alongside are no more. He is all alone.
11: What is happening to me?
7: And if that wasn't enough to deal with, something is going wrong with his powers. He's becoming more powerful and more unstable. And if that wasn't enough, there's a new enemy wreaking havoc on the city. One who seems to have an unstoppable ability to possess others.
12: We are faced with a danger that we can't control. One we can't even see.
7: Who is this new threat? What do they want? Can Spider-Man keep himself from going berserk? Only one way to find out.
13: Nice flowers.
12: Oh, they're a housewarming gift.
13: I'm MJ.
12: I'm just a neighbor from across the hall.
13: Friendly neighbor.
14: After years of war, no one could stand between my men and home. Not even me.
7: The Odyssey, directed by Christopher Nolan of Interstellar and Oppenheimer fame, and based off the translations by Emily Wilson, Homer's The Odyssey is brought into the 21st century. The Trojan War is over. Greece has won. Odysseus can return home. But home is so far away, and home will slip further from his fingers the closer he gets. But even if it costs him everything, Odysseus will return. Starring Matt Damon as Odysseus, alongside Tom Holland, Anne Hathaway, Lupita Nyong'o, and in the role of Athena, the Greek goddess of war strategy, Zendaya. Come join the adventure today.
15: Oh, you see those large, heavily armed men? They suspect you have killed their leader, and they want you dead.
16: Queek?
15: Okay! Action!
7: Minions and Monsters. The Minions have made a movie about making a movie while in a movie. And in this movie about making movies, the Minions have made a movie with monsters. It's a monster movie. But to make a movie with monsters be a monster movie, you gotta have a monster. Because without a monster, all you have is a guy in a rubber suit. And a movie without a monster isn't a monster movie. It's just a movie with a monster played by a guy in a rubber suit. But this is not a guy in a rubber suit movie. It's a monster movie.
15: What are you going to use for your monster?
7: So the Minions do the only reasonable thing to save their movie. They summon a monster to be the monster in their movie, thereby making their movie be a monster movie. Have fun at the movies, kids.
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3: 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Stocks trade higher to start the week. U.S. equities traded higher on Monday with declining oil prices and lower bond yields supporting investor sentiment. Over the weekend, President Trump announced that he would hold off on planned attacks against Iran while pursuing a diplomatic solution. The announcement sent West Texas crude oil down approximately 5% to around $80 per barrel and pushed the 10-year U.S. Treasury yield below 4.7%. From a leadership standpoint, cyclical and growth-oriented segments of the market outperformed, with consumer discretionary and communication services among the top-performing sectors in the S&P 500. On the economic front, the ISM manufacturing PMI rose to its highest level since May of 2022. Signaling continued improvement in the goods-producing side of the economy. Looking ahead, corporate earnings will remain in focus this week, with more than 100 S&P 500 companies scheduling to report. Labor market data will also be key, headlined by Friday's non-farm payrolls report. Labor market data and corporate earnings in focus for the week ahead. Investors face a full week of corporate earnings and labor market data that will help set the tone for the week ahead. June JOLTS job openings are due tomorrow, followed by the ADP employment report and Friday's release of July non-farm payrolls and the unemployment rate. Edward Jones has seen signs of stabilization in the market, with non-farm employment growing by an average of 92,000 jobs per month through June, an improvement from the average monthly employment growth of roughly 10,000 in 2025. In addition, signs of layoffs remain limited, with the unemployment rate at 4.2%, and initial jobless claims averaging just 211,000 per week this year. Labor supply and demand also appear fairly balanced, in Edward Jones' view, as evidenced by job openings slightly exceeding the number of unemployed people. On the corporate front, more than 100 S&P 500 companies will report earnings this week, and the second quarter results have been strong among those that have already reported. Roughly 61% of S&P 500 companies have reported thus far, with 86% exceeding analysts' earnings expectations. In addition, second quarter earnings are on pace to grow by nearly 45% year over year, led by the technology, communication services, consumer discretionary, and energy sectors, each of which is on pace to deliver earnings growth of more than 65%. While a portion of the robust second quarter earnings growth is attributed to non-recurring items at a handful of large technology companies that benefited from investment-related gains, earnings strength has not been limited solely to large cap technology companies. The Russell Midcap Index is also on pace to deliver earnings growth of more than 20% in the second quarter. Edward Jones continues to believe the backdrop remains supportive for equity markets over the coming months, underpinned by strong profit growth, healthy economic activity, and stable labor market conditions. How do stocks perform around midterm elections? Markets have had their fair share of policy changes to contend with over the past year, and policy implications will remain in focus as the November midterm elections approach. However, while policy headlines can be noisy, history suggests it is best not to play politics with your portfolio. Since 1970, the S&P 500 has generated an average return total of 3.1% in the 3 months leading up to Election Day, with positive returns in 9 of 14 midterm elections, or 64%. In the 3 months following Election Day, the S&P 500 generated an average return total of 7.6%, with positive returns in 12 of 14 periods, or 86%. While there is no guarantee that this historical pattern will repeat in 2026, Edward Jones believes the data highlights the importance of maintaining a long-term investment strategy aligned with your financial goals rather than allowing political developments to drive portfolio decisions. Today, the Dow closed up 693 points at 53,178. The NASDAQ closed up 540 points to 25,914. And the S&P closed up 111 points to 7,600. The price of crude oil was down $4.37 to $80.30 a barrel. And the spot price of gold was up $4 to $4,111. This has been Monday's Financial Market Report, brought to you on behalf of Edward Jones, member SIPC, and financial advisor Jacqueline Braddock. Serving individual investors with personalized attention, financial advice at 1921 North Hobart here in Pampa. If you would like additional information, please call our office at 806-665-6753. And our daily commentary is also located on our website at edwardjones.com.
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4: When the word rhino is used, politically minded people often think of politicians who are Republican in name only. They are politicians who sense a benefit in identifying as a Republican, but a closer examination of their character reveals they do not hold to the traditional values of the Republican Party. For years, a similar problem has existed in the realm of Christianity. Many people like to call themselves Christians because they sense a benefit in identifying as one, but a closer examination of their lives reveals they do not hold to the basic teachings of Scripture. They are a Christian in name only. While no one is perfect and while everyone fails in their Christian lives at times, it is important for us to consider this question: does my life consistently reflect the teachings of Scripture? If so, keep up the good work. Our culture needs you. If not, ask the Lord to help you, because authentic Christianity is more needed now than ever before.
5: Howdy, howdy, y'all. I'm Dathan. I'm here with John Goddard from West Texas Pest Control. How you doing, John?
6: Doing really good. 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
6: Yeah, that's what I've been doing for quite a long time. 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They are highly effective and safe. Whenever we use them, you don't even know we were there. 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Very good materials made in this country and in Europe, but I refuse to drop down into those other materials. 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You know, you can contact us for anything.
5: How would they reach you?
6: 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My mobile number is very easy to remember, and you can text me. 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
5: Howdy, hey, howdy, ho, y'all. 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
9: Hi, my name is Peter Parker. You don't remember me, but we used to know each other. Something bad was going to happen, and the only way to stop it was to make everyone forget about me. Because I'm not just Peter Parker. I'm Spider-Man.
5: Spider-Man, Brand New Day. When last we saw our favorite webhead, he was alone. His Aunt May is dead. His friends don't remember who he is. The Avengers he fought alongside are no more. He is all alone.
10: What is happening to me?
5: And if that wasn't enough to deal with, something is going wrong with his powers. He's becoming more powerful and more unstable. And if that wasn't enough, there's a new enemy wrecking havoc on the city. One who seems to have an unstoppable ability to possess others.
11: We are faced with a danger that we can't control. One we can't even see.
5: Who is this new threat? What do they want? Can Spider-Man keep himself from going berserk? Only one way to find out.
12: Nice flowers.
13: Oh, they're a housewarming gift.
12: I'm MJ.
13: I'm just a neighbor from across the hall.
12: Friendly neighbor.
14: After years of war, no one could stand between my men and home. Not even me.
5: The Odyssey, directed by Christopher Nolan of Interstellar and Oppenheimer fame, and based off the translations by Emily Wilson, Homer's The Odyssey is brought into the 21st century. The Trojan War is over. Greece has won. Odysseus can return home. But home is so far away, and home will slip further from his fingers the closer he gets. But even if it costs him everything, Odysseus will return. Starring Matt Damon as Odysseus, alongside Tom Holland, Anne Hathaway, Lupita Nyong'o, and in the role of Athena, the Greek goddess of war strategy, Zendaya. Come join the adventure today.
15: Oh, you see those large, heavily armed men? 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
15: Okay, action!
2: Minions and Monsters. The Minions have made a movie about making a movie while in a movie. And in this movie about making movies, the Minions have made a movie with monsters. It's a monster movie. But to make a movie with monsters be a monster movie, you gotta have a monster. Because without a monster, all you have is a guy in a rubber suit. And a movie without a monster isn't a monster movie. It's just a movie with a monster played by a guy in a rubber suit. But this is not a guy in a rubber suit movie. It's a monster movie.
15: What are you going to use for your monster?
2: 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They summon a monster to be the monster in their movie, thereby making their movie be a monster movie. 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